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0: But kickers being in the Hall of Fame, three no less, it does bring up a question of what positions are we okay excluding, which ones are worth celebrating and with enshrinement in Canton. Because Ray Guy is the only punter that got in, and he was a senior-less guy. He hasn't played in 40 years. Are you saying there hasn't been a better punter than Ray Guy? Jeff Fiegel, Shane Leckler? Are we good with it just being Ray Guy? Steve Tasker, he might have been the greatest special teams player of all time, covering kicks, blocking punts, returning at times. Marv Levy said during the four straight Super Bowl appearances that he might have been the most valuable player on the team. They didn't play him on offense because they didn't want to take away from what he was doing on special teams, as crazy as that might sound. Will there ever be a long snapper inducted into the Hall? Because there's some that feel by recognize the only reason you're playing special teams is because we can't put you on offense and defense, and inducting somebody on special teams might be spitting in the face of a guy like Mean Joe Green or Jim Brown. That's what some people think of when you see. Like we saw Devin Hester. He got into the Hall last year as a returner, something that we had never seen before. So Vinatieri, it invites some conversation, it invites some debate. It's a really fascinating class. I can't wait to hear what these speeches sound like Saturday afternoon. All right, WD, what do we got to put this show to bed?
1: A man got arrested for just having some barbecue and beer.
2: 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Said just about everybody for the last quarter century. And this year, questions keep coming. Shedeur Sanders or Deshaun Watson? Those are the options in Cleveland.
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1: You're the big voice guy, youngest in charge. 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It is at NELL_BTP. So I'll peel the curtain back here. I am out at 92.3 The Fan, one of our lovely affiliates out here in Cleveland, Ohio. They're hosting me this morning as we continue our Westwood One Sports Night training camp tour with the Cleveland Browns. I'm out here in Berea, Ohio. It's been fun, is how I would put it. It was cool watching Browns practice yesterday. Another PR and media team, or another organization, rather, that treats PR and media just with the utmost respect, and it treats them like gold. We got lunch before practice yesterday, guys. Did I participate in it? No, because I was shy and didn't want to eat in front of other people. I know. I had a mini Caesar salad. Outside of that,
2: brother,
1: the practice
2: what
1: was
2: are you
1: interesting.
2: Doing?
1: Yeah, well, it wasn't. The options weren't great, if I'm being honest. But it was the thought that counts, is what I would say. Sure. From the Cleveland Browns. They're going to be back on the practice field. Well, it's also Cleveland. They're going to be back on the practice field coming up at about 1:30. So make sure you keep it locked and subscribe to Westwood One Sports on YouTube to get exclusive training camp content from Cleveland Browns camp. It was an eventful practice yesterday in Cleveland, but there weren't any fights.

0: All right, one final segment to go. You know, Saturday morning sports with the youngest in charge, and Willingham. The inflammation, am I allowed to call it inflammation? Or should I just say swelling, Carlos? But what sounds better? The inflammation in my eye.
1: Allergy.
0: The swelling in my eye. The allergy in my eye has subsided quite a bit to where it almost looks totally normal now. There's a little bit of puffiness. But shout out to Benadryl, baby. Shout out to my guy Ty Fish providing me the Benadryl. I mean, it was just a very eventful evening last night. Because my friend is a positive dude, and it took me about 40.

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11: Hey, welcome to our show. I'm so glad to have Rob Edgen and Brian Johnson on the show today. I'm Jackie Selby. It is the Money Puzzle Hour. What this means is these fellas know all the pieces of your money puzzle, your financial puzzle, to get you to and through retirement and with some growth and happiness and a lot of film in the camera, if you know what I mean. We used to have film in the camera, didn't we, Rob?
12: That was a while ago, but we did. Now we just have more memory on our phone.
11: Fine. More memory on the phone.
12: That's it.
11: And not that that's a bad thing, Brian, because as people are trying to make a, inventory of like what they have in the home, I think that's such a good idea is just take pictures of everything and it uploads to the cloud.
13: That's right. You might as well have it.
11: For homeowners policy.
13: Like a good friend of mine, his house burnt to the ground.
11: Truly? In Bailey?
13: Yeah, no, not in Bailey. This was down in the big Aspen Acres fire.
11: Ooh.
13: I won't tell you exactly where he lives since we're on the radio, but the only thing that was left over was the chimney.
11: My gosh.
12: Seems like that happens a lot. The chimney stands, the house goes away.
13: That's right.
12: I'm going to build my next house out of nothing but chimneys. That's it. Isn't Solve that survive. Fire problem.
11: Mm-hmm.
13: Yeah.
11: I guess it wasn't a brick house then.
13: No. No, only one of the little piggies had one of those.
11: I was going to say, little pig, let me in. Oh, my golly. We're going to talk about trust funds and trustees. And I always thought a trust fund was a fun thing to have. So let's talk about this piece of the financial puzzle for those who are listening to the radio today. Just to throw it out there, Rob and Brian have a firm called EJC Insurance and Financial. 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Or I have an 800 number that we've hooked up just for the show. 800-635-4313. I'll give it a few more times during the program. But let's talk about this trust fund. I mean, you know, Colorado, everybody wanted to be a trustafarian when I was.
12: Well, so, I mean, there's a trust fund is a lot of fun. And I would appreciate having my own trust fund, as I'm sure everybody else would. But what we're talking about here is the trustees report.
11: Okay. All right.
12: For Social Security. It's, you know, it's an annual update on how the program is looking, what the finances are doing, if it's going to have some problems in the future. Nowhere near as much fun as a trust fund.
11: No, it isn't, because people who are worried about Social Security not being there, what do you say to them?
13: If we think about it logically, about 75 million Americans depend on Social Security benefits to be paid out. Do we really think that our politicians are going to just cut the program? Well, no, that would be suicide for every single politician in office at that point in time. But it's also be catastrophic for those people currently receiving benefits.
11: Of course.
13: And the government nor do taxpayers want to see catastrophe befall 75 million Americans.
12: Yeah, I saw something that said it was roughly like 2/3 of folks over age 65 would not be able to afford to live where they are living if their Social Security payments went away. So think about that. I mean, if we got 2/3 of our, you know, over 65 year old folks in America who can't afford to live someplace, you know, we got all sorts of problems. So they, you know, Brian and I both agree that they really are, they can't just shut off the program, turn it off and make it go away. But that does not mean that you should not plan for some changes with your Social Security, because that could definitely happen in the years ahead based on, you know, what politicians between now and 2032 do to kind of, you know, shore up some problems that the administration's having.
11: Okay, so what you're saying is if somebody comes to see you and they do call the 800 number and say, I want to talk about my Social Security and see if this money is going to last me. Say they're grandfathered in, quote unquote. Most people, right? Isn't that what they're saying? Is people who are receiving Social Security now would be grandfathered in?
12: Grandfathered in?
11: Yeah. That means they will receive it without cuts. No?
13: No. Oh, no, no. If you log into your Social Security account with the federal government and take a look at the fine print on the statement that you used to get in the mail,
11: yes,
13: it tells you right there that, you know, in a specific year and time, you could receive a reduction of benefits. And that's for everyone.
12: Yeah. So in 2032, it's projected that all of the reserves in the Social Security system are going to be used up. And from that point moving forward, it means it's going to be a pay-as-you-go system. They're only going to be able to pay out the benefits for the, you know, the revenue that they receive. You know, those Social Security, taxes that you pay on all of your paychecks. So they're kind of figuring out or letting you know that you might want to figure out a backup. Now, nobody needs to panic, because it doesn't say that in 2032, if we run out of money, Social Security is going away. It specifically says a reduction in benefits, and it talks about a roughly 22 to 25% cut in benefits.
11: My goodness gracious, that's something to plan for. You can get with the Money Puzzle Hour people, Rob and Brian, and talk about what if. 800-635-4313. 800-635-4313. Are you considering this a eventuality? A solid is going to happen, Rob?
12: No. You know, I think that there's still time for them to get the system fixed. There's still ways that they can get the system fixed. And same thing, you know, that Brian was talking about. If they just turn the system off and 75 million Americans lose those benefits, I mean, that's political suicide for all of those folks in office. But even if they have millions of people lose 25% of their benefits, that's pretty close to political suicide, in my opinion. So I think they're going to want to get it solved, but it'll probably be whoever is in office right before 2032 comes up finally is the one who solves it.
13: Yeah. And, you know, my opinion, and I've read this, it's been bantered around for years that that is going to be means tested. Right. And that'll be means tested for people going to go on it in the future, not people that are already on it. They're going to take a look and see, hey, what's your net worth? Let's take a look at your taxes. Let's see what you've made. Oh, you don't deserve as much is what I think is going to happen. I don't think they're going to increase taxes. People hate that. The current voters will flip over having to increase taxes. So I'm just guessing, again, it's a guess. It's been bantered around, but I think it'll be means tested in the future. And I'm going to volunteer Robert to be the first ones that they will be, no, to receive the means test. Yes, it's called the mean test.
12: The mean test. That's right. It is mean. You know, so that's one possibility, you know, and look at Social Security. It's not like it's never changed. You know, now your full retirement age is 67. It used to be 65. You know, so they make these changes from time to time, and moving that from 65 to 77 helped extend that insolvency date, you know, because now people are waiting two years longer in theory to collect it. And if you collect it before then, you're taking a reduction in your benefits. So where you would get your full benefit at age 65, now if you file it at 65, you're getting a reduced benefit.
11: I think that sometimes I watch too many movies, but I see this apocalyptic situation where if they do shut it off, you know what I mean? You're going to have mass migration and mass home abandonment and things like this of elders trying to move in with their other family members. And there'd be 75 million homes just sitting empty because people couldn't pay.
12: And yeah, I mean, it would cause problems not just for those 75 million Americans, but it would cause problems for the entire economy. You know, with so many different things that would be affected, from housing to, you name it, it would all be in them.
13: Yeah, I mean, every single company in this country would see a massive reduction in their overall revenues if that were to take place. It'd be like Rob said, it continued to say it, catastrophic.
11: Right. Nobody buying anything because you can't afford anything because you don't have Social Security check.
13: That's right.
12: Yeah. Mm-hmm. But that doesn't mean that you should not include Social Security as a part of your retirement plan, because the truth is, you know, it is one of those guaranteed income sources that we talk about. Now, I'm not saying it's guaranteed to never change, but when we talk about guaranteed income sources, you know, we're talking about the money that you know is going to come in every month from different sources to cover all of your necessities, you know, your needs, food, clothing, shelter, so on. And Social Security, honestly, it is a big part of that for the majority of American families.
11: Mm-hmm. So you can do a stress test for people when they come in, see how their Social Security is going to last.
12: Not only can we, but do we? Yeah, we do. Right. Not only do we do a stress test, we do an analysis. We want to find out, should you take Social Security at 62, 64, 66? Okay. Should you wait until age 70, which is, you know, when you stop getting those increases for waiting? Mm-hmm. You know, so we look at that, and then we give, here's the information that you need so you can make the decision on when to file. But that should just be one part of your equation. If Social Security is your only guaranteed income source, then you are probably going to feel some effects of this more than others who are taking some steps to put stuff in place.
11: Mm-hmm. Gosh, that's a good bit of information. And I think an essential review folks should have with you. 800-635-4313, 800-635-4313.
12: Well, you know, Social Security is one of those things that definitely should be reviewed. You should do an analysis to find out not only when should I file, but which strategy should I use to file, because there are different strategies that you can use. And then how does that fit into your overall financial puzzle? How does that piece fit? So we talk to a lot of listeners and a lot of clients about that. And they say, look, I feel like I'm saving well, but I'm still concerned about my Social Security. I'm concerned about market volatility. Ultimately, what they're saying is they're concerned about having enough money to last their retirement. So we want to put together an income report, a tax analysis, a Social Security assessment, a fee report and risk assessment. We call this a comprehensive financial review. It is vital to make sure that you have these puzzle pieces in place so that you know what your retirement picture is going to look like. And Social Security is one of those pieces. So we're going to do it. It's no cost, no obligation for the first 10 callers of the show. I'd recommend getting it set up. It is well worth your time.
11: And it's a no cost, really, to the person who's going to be using our 800 number, 800-635-4313, 800-635-4313. A lot of work goes into it on the back end on your part, Rob/Brian. 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
11: Since I started working with Rob and Brian, I think that the hardest thing to do is envision myself as a late retiree who might need some medical attention, either in the home or I might have to go to extended care or, a skilled nursing facility. It's really hard to picture yourself in that position. But luckily, so many of us are going through it with parents, grandparents, or siblings. So welcome back to the show, the Money Puzzle Hour with Rob and Brian. And you have a story to talk about this long-term care concern, Brian, in your own family.
13: Yeah, so real quick, and it's never a real quick story because it was years. It was about a 7-year process. But one of the things that we did is I grabbed a hold of the long-term care policy and I actually sent it off to a long-term care company and said, hey, please review this. They sent it back and said, oh, wow, upon diagnosis, you only have 30 days to file a claim. This is for Alzheimer's disease.
11: Oh, my.
13: 30 days? Heck, we were already 20 days in. I mean, we filed a claim immediately because if you didn't file the claim within 30 days of the diagnosis, it was null and void. The contract was done.
11: Yeah. So this is a traditional policy you're talking about.
13: It was a traditional policy. Now, that traditional policy was phenomenal. It did not pay all the expenses, but it paid enough of it to provide in-home care. Then it provided coverage for assisted living. So this was a living situation where she was still a little bit independent. That was after breaking her pelvis. Hmm. And then it provided a benefit when she went into the nursing home.
11: Okay.
13: Yes. So it was very, very beneficial. Even though it didn't cover 100% of it, it doesn't necessarily need to based on assets. but it provided enough that my wife and her sisters were still able to have a little bit of an inheritance at the time of her passing. But one of the things to always keep in mind, and you have to do your due diligence with checking, when full-blown nursing care comes around, the one that we chose based on what they offered, it's also super expensive, but everything was a la carte. Oh. So you had your room cost. You had your bed cost. You had your wheelchair cost.
11: No.
13: You had all these separate costs that came into it. And her last 2 months of care were $14,000 per month for a double occupancy room. It was not a private room.
11: Hmm.
12: Yeah, the national average is it's about $74,000 a year for assisted living, almost $130,000 a year for a private nursing home room, $130,000 a year, $80,000 per year for non-medical caregiver at 44 hours per week. So we're talking about big expenses here that you're going to want to consider in your retirement. And Jackie, you mentioned something. You said it's hard to envision yourself as being that person. This is something we've talked about in the past. I mean, the statistics are what they are. Two out of three folks over the age of 65 will need some kind of care before they die.
11: Mm-hmm.
12: Now, there's three of us on here. I think it'll be you and Brian. You think it'll be me and Brian, and Brian thinks it'll be me and you, right? You know, I have a hard time picturing that it'll be me. I think it'll be the two of you, and that's what everybody thinks. Mm-hmm. But, you know, if you got a husband and a wife, I mean, there's a really great chance that one of you will be, because it's every two out of the three. Mm-hmm. You know, people need it. So you do need to take long-term care into consideration in one way or another. How are you going to cover it? Is it going to be with spending down your assets? Is it going to be trying to use the Medicaid program, which would require spending down your assets?
11: Yes.
12: You know, is it going to be through a traditional policy, which doesn't happen very often anymore? You know, or are you going to use some of the newer products that are designed to help cover those costs in some new ways? You got to figure it out.
11: Oh, hey. All right. 800-635-4313 to call Rob and Brian and put this piece of the financial puzzle into your puzzle, because 800-635-4313. Now, Brian, when you were talking about your mother-in-law there, you were talking about a traditional long-term care insurance policy that she bought a long time ago, right?
13: It was, yeah. She actually purchased that. Her and my father-in-law purchased it in
11: the 90s?
13: The mid-90s.
11: Yeah.
13: It was pretty robust policy. It covered $4,500 a month. 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But when it came to assisted living, it covered 100%.
11: Okay. This is interesting, because that policy purchased back then was robust, but I don't think the long-term care insurance business is as robust now. Am I
13: it
11: wrong?
13: It is not.
11: Okay.
12: No, it's mostly gone. I mean, the last I heard, about 15 of the top 20 long-term care companies had gone out of business.
11: All right.
12: There was a lot of things that they were trying to do right that just ended up going wrong. You know, they didn't anticipate people living as long as they live. They didn't anticipate the inflation on long-term care costs to be as high as it is. Mm-hmm. So it drove a lot of companies to make a lot of changes, right, Brian?
13: The biggest one was lapse rates. Their lapse rates were almost zero. And so that's one of those things that companies build into their product, is they make an assumption that, I don't know, I'll just throw a number out there, 20% of policies will lapse over a period of time. It didn't happen. People continued to pay the increases. They held on to them until they needed them. Right. Because that was one of those things, like, we invested all this money into this. Someday we are going to need it. Then so therefore, we are going to find out a way to keep these policies going. So a friend of mine has been in the business for 30 years, and their biggest problem is there isn't a policy to really sell anymore. And the people that are passing away, I mean, the number of policies that they lose on a weekly basis is staggering, because of people either going into claim or passing away.
11: Okay. Now, this is an interesting point because I don't think I would want one of those policies. I have a friend named Murphy, and I think he's 78 or 79. He's had a policy like that for a long time. The first I ever heard of it was like 20 years ago. He's like, yeah, Jackie, my kids are not going to have to take care of me. I have this long-term care policy. And he keeps paying and paying and paying. Here he is, 79. Now he's got a lot of longevity. His father didn't die till 105, 105 what? Years
12: wow.
11: old.
12: Wow.
11: So
13: is his last name Law?
11: No, Murphy's Law. So isn't there a better way to do it now with some of our savings instead of these policies that keep going up in rates and provide reduced benefits?
12: Yeah, there's a lot of new ways. You know, as the insurance industry was having problem with this long-term care, it didn't eliminate the need. It just eliminated how they were doing business.
11: Okay.
12: Now, ultimately, you know, it's changed how some benefits work, but I think there's some pretty great programs out there. For example, there are now a lot of life insurance policies that are actually hybrid policies. So if you trigger, you can't do two of your six activities of daily living. And a lot of policies have a lot of other triggers. Some of them have up to 26 triggers instead of six. If you cannot do certain things, then you can cash in a portion of your life insurance policy while you're alive in order to cover your long-term care costs, your assisted living costs, all of those kinds of things. So the worst case scenario in this situation is you screw up and don't get sick and don't need long-term care, but then your family still gets a life insurance benefit when you pass.
11: Right? Heck so, yeah.
12: You know, the current traditional long-term care policies are use it or lose it.
11: Right.
12: The hybrid life insurance policies actually, you'll get paid out one way or another. Either you'll collect while you're alive. Those are called living benefits. Mm-hmm. Or you won't collect, and then that money will go tax-free to your heirs, you know, when you die.
11: Tax-free? Is that because you put in tax-free money to start the policy or what?
12: For the most part, all life insurance policy benefits are tax-free. Now, there's sometimes where that's not the case, but you know, really for 99% of folks, every penny that gets paid out of a life insurance policy is tax-free. One, you're using your after-tax money to purchase it. Two, I tell you what, the life insurance industry lobbies every year because there's always a proposal to eliminate that tax-free benefit. But it's been shown, I mean, if you know, if you gave somebody $1 million death benefit, then they had to pay taxes on it, you know, they're going to get $600,000 of it. You know, and it doesn't accomplish what that family had set out to do and had, you know, and had agreed to pay for and do to protect each other. So they've always been able to win that fight. And I think it's going to continue. I certainly hope it does. But those tax-free dollars are really vital. The other thing that they can do, you know, let's say, you know, hey, Jackie, let's say you and me just got married. Congratulations. Mm-hmm. Actually, congratulations to Rob. Jackie, I finally won you over. So, you know, now we're married and we both have one of these policies. Well, let's say, you know, you don't trigger it, but I'm going to need it. We feel you pass away. Well, now I'm going to get your life insurance benefit. I could use it for my long-term care too. And keep my policy there for a legacy for our heirs.
11: Okay. This is amazing what you're saying, because things like auto insurance and Social Security, we do not get to have that. If we pass away, our heirs do not get our, what we've paid into our auto policy. We don't even get what we paid into our auto policy. So I feel like that those old fashioned long-term care, policies are just I wouldn't consider it in a million years because you don't get the benefit. But what you're talking about is if you don't use it, yay, you're healthy. And there's a benefit to your heirs when you pass away.
12: That's right. And that's just one way to, you know, to get long-term care taken care of in a way where you're not just giving the insurance company money in the hopes that you get sick and need it in the future. You know, there's other, you know, investment products available that will multiply your money for long-term care if you trigger it. So there's a lot of things that you can and should do. But what should you do first? 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
11: Great. 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
12: You got to hedge your bets. We'll go. Yeah.
13: There you go.
11: All right. 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
11: The income floor is our discussion here on the Money Puzzle Hour for this segment. 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Well, actually, Brian is up in Bailey, and that's okay, too, because you serve our mountain clients, right? The mountain clients. And for those in the Springs, Denver, wherever.
13: Yes. Yep. Pennsylvania, yep. Brian, Florida, yeah, Michigan.
12: That's a good point. Brian will do face to face with anyone who lives up in the, you know, up in the mountains in the area. But I tell you what, we do just as many virtual meetings these days as we do in person.
11: All right.
12: We do have clients in a lot of different states. And although we ask them to fly us out to Florida during the winter to, you know, visit with them, we typically just get on a virtual meeting.
13: Yes, well, I was going to put out a promotion out there. Anybody who wants me to come to Florida and sit down with them in January, February, and March, I'm willing.
11: Well, that's fine. Again, that number 800-635-4313 to call Rob and Brian. I guess the reason I want to point that out is that, you know, you guys are a Colorado company and people do pick up and move on you and have two homes. But that's kind of part of the estate planning part of the retirement puzzle, isn't it? To make sure that all your documents are legal in both states. I've kind of gone off the rails on what we're going to talk about for a second.
12: You have gone off the rails, but you are correct. You know, there are different rules in different states. It usually goes by your state of residence. So, but sometimes, like we've talked about it in some of our last lessons, some of it can depend on the state that you die in as well. I don't know if you remember the John Denver segment where he died in California, and then their laws were in effect for his estate, not Colorado. So, you know, it's one of those things that you have to, again, it's just one of those things you got to consider. There's so many of these, you know, what ifs, how do I's, you know, what should we do's? I mean, there's all of these different puzzles to that retirement picture.
13: There is. Let's throw out a question because I'm kind of curious. And Rob, I expect you to know the answer. If I die in the middle of the ocean in international waters, which laws will govern my estate plan?
12: Is it the maritime laws?
13: I have no idea. I really don't. I
12: was just throwing that out there. Then?
13: I just
12: if you die in the Bermuda Triangle, do you have to go by Bermuda's rules?
13: I don't know.
12: This is a good question. I tell you what, we cannot allow any of our clients to ever pass away in the middle of the ocean in international waters. It's just that's not going
11: to
12: work.
11: The problem would be to die intestate, wouldn't it? No matter where that is.
13: Oh, my gosh. That's the worst. Yes. Mm-hmm.
12: The worst. Dying intestate without a will, you know, without a trust, just letting the state set the rules and following their stuff. Yeah, that's the worst. It doesn't usually work out. Their plans for your money isn't usually the same as your plans for your money.
11: Mm-hmm. And I know that you do the estate planning. I think that's a really big part of it. That's just part of your retirement plan. These things can get a little bit, I don't know, complex because there are so many moving parts. Or should I say, there are so many puzzle pieces. There's
12: so many puzzle pieces. That's right.
11: Yes. So if you want to get your missing pieces review with Robin Bryan, 800-635-4313, 800-635-4313. All right. What is this income floor business? Tell me what an income floor is.
12: An income floor, it's the reliable money that is assigned to your essential expenses before lifestyle spending or legacy goals compete for those dollars. So we're talking about what are the guaranteed reliable sources of income to cover your baseline needs. That should be your income floor, because if you don't make at least that amount on a monthly or yearly basis, then you're not going to be able to meet your needs. So that's what an income floor, it's like your minimum dollar amount per month.
11: Okay, your minimum amount required per month to maintain what? Your basic?
12: Your basics. I mean,
13: let me throw this out there. Basics are simply this: housing, food, transportation, clothing, health insurance. That's where you're at. That's your basics.
11: Okay.
12: And insurance.
11: Right, your auto insurance. That's
13: I'm going to live in my kid's basement, so I won't need it.
11: Yeah, you're funny. What about all those boxes from Amazon? Do we count that as our floor, our income floor?
12: That would not be essential. Yeah, that's right. Is there groceries in that box? Okay. Yeah. But for the most part, no. 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
11: Mm-hmm. Well, I'd like to get all that stuff scooped into the right pile so it's not just living on basic income.
12: Yeah, basic income, do you want to survive or do you want to thrive in retirement?
11: Mm-hmm.
12: And there are plenty of folks that out there who said, I would rather live my life now and just survive in retirement. If that's your choice, you still have to have that minimum income number. You have to have that income floor.
13: My dad was exactly that way. Yep. And in retirement, he didn't leave the house.
12: Yeah.
13: And he only did that for a couple of years. And he passed away this last year at 80 and a half, this last year in January this year at 80 and a half. But that was his retirement plan.
11: Is to stay home?
13: Well, yeah, but it was only for 2 years.
11: I'll be darned.
13: Yeah.
11: Oh, he worked till he was 78?
13: He did, and to be able to do what he wanted to do. So he worked, here and there part-time in the winters and stuff like that. And then the rest of the time, he did what he did. When he quit working, he'd stayed at home.
11: I'll be gosh darned.
13: Yeah.
12: Yeah.
11: Some people might be thinking that.
13: But that's what he wanted.
11: Mm-hmm. Okay.
13: And it was okay for him. It actually was.
12: And it's okay if that's what you want.
13: Right.
12: But, we've talked about this time and time again. It's in your retirement years, your income is important. Your activities are important. But your purpose is important. If you have money to spend on things that are important to you and to pursue your purpose, the statistics show that you typically live longer and have a better life than if you don't have that purpose in retirement.
13: That's right.
11: The as far as the money is concerned, can we shift over back to that? Should I say what is a concern if somebody doesn't have an income plan? And they do have a, even if it's $1 million or something in 401k/IRA accounts, could they be at risk of running out of money?
12: Sure. Okay. Sure. I mean, if excuse me, if you have $1 million in your 401k or your nest egg, I mean, if you're living on $200,000 a year, right, you're going to last for 5 years.
11: And that's it. Right.
12: And that's it. So having a retirement account balance is not the same thing as a monthly retirement rhythm. You know, most people, in fact, not most people, all people in retirement, they don't live off of the bucket of money. They live off of the income it produces. You know, so you've gotten a paycheck your whole life. When you retire, you still need a paycheck. You got $1 million. Let's say you got $1 million, but it's sitting in something that's not accessible. Brian and I were just reviewing a new client's accounts, and they've got a good chunk of money that's in an investment that is probably not accessible for a long period of time. If they were needing to turn that into income, sure, they can say, look at my net worth. I have all of this money, but it won't equate to income for them. So it's not doing them any good.
11: Wow, that's pretty heavy duty to absorb that concept. But I know you can explain that to folks in person. 800-635-4313, 800-635-4313 on the Money Puzzle Hour. Because this, gosh, I don't want to be at risk either, have all my money at risk in the market and just start digging into that, Brian Johnson.
13: It is. But when you think about the market, right, we go over this all the time, having money in the market and stuff, but we do a great deal of planning, a great deal of forethought, and even during the investment period of watching those assets to make sure what happens. But one of the things that we do, and Rob is a master of this, is we look at guaranteed income sources as well to help provide that lifeline that's continual, what we say, the basics, right, coming every single month, the paycheck every single month. The investment side of things, we also manage greatly for risk, right? Trying to make sure that income provided over time through whether it's stocks, whether it's bonds, whether it's through some alternatives, that we can provide that on a consistent basis. But having that paycheck every single month from a guaranteed source other than Social Security is extremely, extremely important.
11: Mm-hmm. So let's build us a paycheck for our retirement. Who still has a pension? Show of hands. Not.
12: Not I. You know, it's, you have to have both though, right? I mean, we never tell clients you can't have money invested in the market or you shouldn't have money invested in the market because you still have to have money set up to grow, to cover inflation, to cover future expenses. So really it's about finding what's the right balance for your family, your situation, your specific puzzle. Is it 50-50 between guaranteed money and, you know, growth money, or what is that percentage? So that's really what we try to find out for folks.
11: Ah, how nice to have a professional working in the corner of the individual instead of just fighting through ChatGPT, Dr. Google, Grok.
12: Yeah, all of that stuff. Oh, and ChatGPT can help, but I still think that we can help more. So, you know, having that income plan, making sure that you have a plan that will last your entire life, no matter how long you live, that's what drives us here at EJC. 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
11: Okay. 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
11: 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Questions rolling in about that pension issue, you guys. We don't have a pension and our account balances look good, but I'm nervous about creating our own monthly income. Is that normal?
13: Yes, it is absolutely normal. Rarely do we ever run into somebody that says, hey, everything is great. I have nothing to worry about. I'm perfect. Most people come to us and say, hey, I have this pot of money. Will this last me? Or can I create income out of this? Or how much will it be able to give me? So it's a total normal response. Actually, I met with a prospect yesterday, and that was one of their big questions, is will they be able to retire? Because, yeah, we have all these assets, but how do I turn all those assets into income? I don't know how to do that. What does that look like? And that's where Robin and I come into play, to be able to create that plan for you. And we have other members on our team, too, that we utilize that help create those plans as well. But yeah, it's normal to feel that way.
17: Yeah. Anxiety about it is reasonable, and a nice, healthy portfolio balance gives you a lot of options, but that doesn't mean that it automatically creates a spending system. So, you know, I mean, we talked about this last week, right? I said we hate people who have pensions just because we can't have one, right? I mean, we're envious, we're jealous because, yes, you know, pensions are great. You know, you're going to get a paycheck for the rest of your life as long as you live. And sometimes you can have a portion of it go to your spouse when you died based on your plan. But here's the thing that a lot of people don't recognize. You can create your own private pension system. Now, yeah, it's not really called a pension, but it works the exact same way. You know, there are private pension systems out there that you can participate in where you can take a portion of that balance and turn it into some amazing guaranteed

0: I just forgot what the C stands for. But anyways, they're enrolled in that system where there are some safeguards for the folks who are receiving a pension. Now, again, it's kind of like the Social Security, topic we covered.
1: Oh, yeah.
0: It could mean that you get a reduction in benefits, but for the most part, almost everybody with a pension has some protection through the PBGC.
2: Yes. The other thing too, when you look at public pensions, one of the things that guarantees that is the taxpayer. So here is an example. The state of Colorado is only 69% funded for PERA, the Public Employees Retirement Association. It is currently about, 30.1 billion underfunded. Well, if the state of Colorado can no longer pay that pension, what are they going to do? Everybody
0: taxes.
2: Living in Colorado is going to pay it. Right?
1: Taxes, so through taxation?
2: Well. Oh, yeah, absolutely.
1: That's the law.
2: Yeah. It's backed by the taxpayer.
1: Oh, diggity. Why is it underfunded by 28%?
0: It's a lot of these, a lot of these same things that we've talked about. Underestimate how long people are going to live.
1: Oh, for crying out loud.
0: They underestimate how long people will stay at their jobs. They didn't have the correct actuary tables when they were building out their formulas. There's so many requirements in a pension, and they have to be reviewed all of the time. I'm honestly glad that we don't run too many or any publicly funded pensions. It's a nightmare.
2: Yeah. Let's not forget there's no accountability, right? Social Security. We just talked about it at the beginning of the show. Social Security. There's no accountability there. That's why it's having problems. The same thing with public pensions is the exact same problem.
1: Hmm. So we need to take that bull by the horns and plan for ourselves, save the most we can, and maximize our savings in so many ways. And you guys put it all together. I mean, you could talk about the taxation and the legacy planning and on the heels of that, I have a 71-year-old here ready to give to charity every year, but wondering, should he wait until required minimum distributions begin or use a qualified charitable distribution, Brian?
2: Yeah. So the answer is maybe, right? So okay. We do have clients currently that take money out of their IRAs every single year. And what they do with that money is they give it to charity. I cannot tell you how many going into November and December, how many distribution forms I'm filling out to charities. And they change all the time for specific clients. Mm-hmm. But yeah, so it depends on what you're wanting to accomplish. If you want to wait until your RMD, nothing wrong with that. But maybe if you're a little bit younger than your RMD age and you want to see what good things happen from those gifts, you can do it now. Absolutely. Or if you really want to, you can set up a qualified charitable account. Mm. People do that quite often. Nothing wrong with doing that at all. Though it gets distributed to those charities of your choice, it receives earnings, those earnings get distributed out, and there's not a whole lot you have to worry about from that point on, just watching and seeing what happens with those dollars that you're so generously giving.
1: Oh, I like that. There's room for growth.
2: There is.
1: Oh, yeah. Isn't that nifty? So Brian can help you with that, 800-635-4313. Good question, 800-635-4313. All right. Here's somebody who is doing a Roth conversion because taxes may be higher later. Could that hurt people with their Medicare premium first?
0: Absolutely.
1: Okay.
0: Yeah. If you're not careful with your Roth conversion, you could have a Roth tragedy instead. There's Irma, which is actually kind of fun to say, but really it's not a great thing because it's testing your income against your Medicare premiums. And if you go over certain thresholds, then your Medicare premiums get higher. And those premiums can go up based on your income, which I think this year for a married couple, it's above $218,000 is where Irma starts to charge you more. But it can be from anywhere from $1,000 per year for you. Per person, if there's two of you, that's $2,000, all the way up to $7,000 a year in additional Medicare premiums based on how much money you made. So how does that apply to a Roth conversion? If I take $100,000 and I convert it to a Roth because, hey, I want it to grow with no tax,

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1: 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Westwood One Sports. 300 markets across the United States and Canada. And here is the question that we're asking today. Hall of Fame induction Saturday at the Pro Football Hall of Fame. What is your favorite memory watching one of this year's inductees? You're talking about

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11: That's a terrific save. 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
12: 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Now a bicycle kick.
11: Centering header goes in! Bangarang! Jonas Silver puts the Switchbacks batting out front in stoppage time.
10: Now, alongside Roland Vargas, here's the voice of Colorado Springs Switchbacks FC, Ryan Kaufman.
13: It is a rare occasion for Colorado Springs Switchbacks FC to face Rhode Island FC. They did not see each other at all last year, which makes tonight's matchup all the more exciting because this will be the first time that these two teams meet since the Switchbacks downed Rhode Island FC in the 2024 USL Championship Final. Good evening and welcome alongside Roland Vargas. I'm Ryan Kaufman. And Roland, 20 players and one loanee by Rhode Island played in that USL Championship final. That's a decent number, so I got to imagine some of those memories start coming back to the respective teams.
14: Yeah, a little bit. It was quite a few moons ago that that happened, though, so I think that this, obviously, new match, new season, but there will be some familiarity there, and some eyes will be cast back to that. I'm sure that will be brought up at times in the has been brought up at times and will be in the pregame, but I think that this is a an interesting matchup all on its own, and one that I think presents some things that we're going to be very interested to see here this evening.
13: Well, and speaking of familiarity, Kano Smith still the head coach of Rhode Island, yep. So the way they play is the same. And one word that I heard over and over and over again talking to Alan McCann, and you'll hear that as well coming up a little bit later on in the pregame show, fight. This team in the Switchbacks are ready for a fight, because that's what Rhode Island brings week in and week out.
14: Yeah, they're physical, they're strong, they score a lot of goals. They let in some as well, but they score goals in chippy ways. They score goals from set pieces. They score goals by just simply out-physicaling opponents. And you see their numbers kind of ramp up 70th minute on, and that speaks to the physical test and the physical challenge that they'll present on a week-in, week-out basis, especially in the Eastern Conference of the USL Championship.
13: Well, you talk about the goals that this team scores. Another name that should ring familiar to Switchbacks fans, J.J. Williams. He was one of the stars of Rhode Island in 2024, still is, takes a ton of shots, leads them in goals. The key tonight will be don't let him play with his back to the goal.
14: Yeah, he's a really strong, typical number nine, likes to hold up the ball, likes to get players involved, but players involved quickly. He wants to pass that ball off to you, and then he wants it immediately back. He's a player that scores goals. He can score in the air. He can score with his feet. He's strong. He's the traditional target man, and he's a player that the Switchbacks, he's persona numero uno that they need to slow down this evening.
13: And for Switchbacks FC, a guy that has been incredibly impactful the last couple of matches, he's somebody that obviously was on the Switchbacks title team, Jonas Fjellberg. He's really feeling himself right now.
14: Yeah, Jonas is, I think he gets a lot of his offensive confidence and sort of momentum, for lack of a better word, on the offensive side of the ball from the work that he puts in defensively. He's been really fantastic. He's been a star. He's caught the eye for us a couple weeks in a row now, and I think that Jonas is really starting to round into some of his best form this season.
13: Well, he is in the starting 11 tonight, and he is on the pregame show. You will hear Jonas coming up in just a little bit. Again, it's the first meeting between Colorado Springs Switchbacks FC and Rhode Island FC, both of these teams sitting in sixth place in their respective conferences, looking to pick up a big 3 points here in the second weekend of August. Glad you could join us for this one on Extra Sports 1300 and the Extra Sports 1300 app.
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13: 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Well, after such a great month of July, the Switchbacks stubbed their toe a bit to begin the month of August, losing in Albuquerque to New Mexico United 1-0. And it was a familiar refrain for Colorado Springs Switchbacks FC, a match that all the metrics and the eyeball tests tell you that they're the better team. And yet it's that one breakdown that ends up costing them. And that certainly was the case in the 51st minute when Malik Howell scored the match's only goal.
14: Super frustrating match for the Switchbacks. I think it's one of the ones that you can just sort of look back on and say, look, if we continue to play that brand of soccer, if we cut out a couple of individual errors that bit them, but if they continue to play that way and dominate the ball and move the ball and have the work rate on both sides, offensively and defensively, I think the Switchbacks will find themselves on the winning side most times out in this league. That was just a super frustrating one, and one that was kind of a microcosm, seemingly, of every single time they go down to the 505.
13: Yeah, and I get what you're saying. I just wonder at what point, and I had this conversation with some people with the club this week. I mean, at what point do you say that? I mean, that stuff's got to stop. I mean, that momentary lapse ending up costing you an entire game where you're inching closer to the postseason and it's a one and done format.
14: Yeah, look, I think it's easy to isolate the one incident, right, and say, look, player fell asleep and New Mexico was able to sort of ghost him behind, and that's highly frustrating. But I think. From a coaching standpoint, you can only change that individual so many times, and that's got to be sort of a team and a collective, and the mm-hmm. players on the field have to hold each other accountable. I think that was a deeply frustrating one, but to be quite honest with you, everyone is allowed a momentary lapse of concentration, and it was just unfortunate that the powers aligned and the powers that that were got New Mexico on the ledger there, and I think that was the most disappointing part, that really the one breakdown the Switchbacks had in that match was the one that New Mexico capitalized on.
13: Well, and look, you hope when the Switchbacks get into the postseason that they have every player available to them. Patrick Berner has missed the last couple of matches. He is not on the team sheet tonight either because of an injury, and he would be a guy that would be in that back four for any postseason game. So Switchbacks fully healthy, perhaps they feel like they can mitigate some of those mistakes, but no Patrick Berner tonight, so they're going to have to figure out a way without someone that Alan McCann has said is probably the best, has had the best season of any Switchbacks player. So they're going to miss him tonight. Juan Tejada, of course, the hero from the USL Championship final 2 years ago, was named MVP, scored what proved to be the match winner. He is out for the second consecutive game with an injury, and so is Christian Herrera, a goalkeeper. The good news on that front is that Christian Herrera's return is imminent. We just don't exactly know when. He has bounced back nicely from the injury. But on a positive note, Roland, as far as the injury report is concerned, we hadn't seen Tyreek McGee for a while, and he's available for selection should Alan McCann need him in the second half.
14: Gives the Switchbacks options. He obviously can play in the center of midfield. He can play out in a wider position if need be and get forward and support the attack. And the more Switchbacks that are rounding into fitness this time of the season, the better.
13: Absolutely, and one of them that is rounding into fitness and into form is Jonas Fjellberg, who scored the match winner a couple of weeks ago and played very well against New Mexico. I had a chance to catch up with him at training, and you will hear that conversation next on Extra Sports 1300 and the Extra Sports 1300 app.
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13: Well, what a coincidence. That's who you're going to hear from right now, Jonas Fjellberg, who has been in great form recently for Switchbacks FC. Caught up with him out at training this week, and the first thing I had to ask him was Talon Maples appeared on my radio show and claimed that a couple of weeks ago when the Switchbacks conceded the match-tying goal against Charleston, Talon went to Jonas and said, "You're going to score the next goal," and Jonas did. So I had to check with Jonas and make sure that Talon Maples wasn't lying to me.
26: He's 100% correct. He told me my moment's going to come. Mm-hmm. And it did. And I remember thinking that, damn, he was right. Like, it mixed emotions.
13: Is that the first player you turn to? Like, the grin on Talon's face is going to be massive.
26: Yeah, I mean, my first was Stevie's pass.
13: No.
26: Yeah, his cross was ridiculous. Yeah. So I tried to locate him. Turns out he was in the pile already. And then, I thought about the moment when Talon told me that your moment's going to come. Because as an attacker, like, when we were under a lot of pressure that second half, after at least before we conceded, and then once we conceded, we kind of took momentum back. Just having that belief that you need to finish those runs, whether or not like you believe in it, mm-hmm. and Tal just like telling that to me that it's part of the reason why like I actually finished that back post run, like because my moment could come, mm-hmm. but I, you know, it's not going to come for free. So, yeah, he's 100% correct.
13: I know that you would have liked to finish one of your opportunities, but I thought that you were making some terrific runs and really putting yourself in a position to be dangerous down in New Mexico.
26: Yeah, for sure. Like, that's something I've really gotten back into my game is that goal threat. Unfortunately, against New Mexico, it didn't bounce the way I wanted to. Maybe I was a little too nice with it on that one finish that hits the post. I think it's an easier finish than I make it out to be, maybe I was feeling myself a little bit too much in the moment, try to put it upper 90 instead of just putting it in the side netting. I really want that one back because if the team can create chances for attackers like this, then I think we should do more with what we have. So yeah, I want that one back.
1: Is that a harder loss to kind of push past because you guys were in such a run of good form?
26: If we were to go there and perform terribly and deserve to lose, that would have been a bigger warning sign. I think we dominated every statistical category except for these defensive interventions that they have. It was tough to sleep on Saturday night, to accept the loss the way we did. The goal we conceded is so frustrating. We create more than enough chances to get 3 points from there. So super, just very empty feeling sitting here with nothing. When we feel like we deserve all 3 points, it's tough to accept, but it's something that happens in football and we just have to keep working hard and moving forward. Yeah.
1: What will it take to ultimately get the result you guys are looking for in Rhode Island?
26: We know they're a good team. We've got history with them already. We know who they are. They know who we are. Personally, I'm a huge fan of game days. I'm not such a big fan of training. So the more games, the better for me. So yeah, I honestly can't wait for this gauntlet we're about to run. And hopefully by the end of August, we're sitting with a really good feeling and hopefully climb the table a little bit.
1: Yeah. Hope so too. Thanks, Jonas.
26: Yeah, of course. Thank you so much. Appreciate it.
1: Jonas Failberg, our pregame guest, as we count you down to the Switchbacks and Rhode Island FC at the bottom of the hour. Coming up next, Roland and I will reintroduce you to Rhode Island FC. That's next on Extra Sports 1300 and the Extra Sports 1300 app.
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0: And Rhode Island FC coming up at the bottom of the hour. Let's talk about the hosts for tonight's contest. Rhode Island this season, 6-4-6 is the record. They are sitting in sixth place in the Eastern Conference, and we talked about them earlier, Roland, at the start. Very physical team. And that is a direct contrast to the style of play that the Switchbacks want to have. It's got to be about imposing your will tonight, right?
1: Yeah, the Switchbacks, look, they're going to have to win that midfield battle. You don't necessarily have to get in everybody's face in order to win that. It's just about when you do win the ball back and when you have possession, just about how quickly you can move it. Rhode Island, in some positions, aren't necessarily the quickest on the ground, and so the Switchbacks will try to exploit that. And of course, Rhode Island will try to rack up the set piece numbers and try to lean on the Switchbacks and tire them out and impose their will physically.
0: We talked about JJ Williams, who is the primary focus of any team taking on Rhode Island FC, but then you have Jojea Quizera, who we only saw for a half in the USL Championship final, but he's really emerged as kind of a nice Robin to J.J. Williams, Batman, so to speak.
1: Yeah, he's the sort of the playmaker who likes to play off of J.J. Williams. He can get the ball wide quickly. He's got a lot of talent. He's deadly from set pieces as well. It'll be interesting to see just how many of those the Switchbacks are going to give away, because if those numbers start to go in Rhode Island's favor, I think the Switchbacks are going to have some issues this evening. But Quizera is a difficult player, and of course everyone offensively plays off of J.J. Williams, like we already mentioned.
0: So, as far as Rhode Island goes, what would be the thing that you think the Switchbacks can exploit tonight?
1: The lack of pace. I think the Switchbacks will look to do Switchbacks things. And look, they want to play their way when they have the ball, regardless of who their opponent is. But they're going to want to get into those wide one-on-one situations, play a quick pass inside, and then get it right back on the outside so the Switchbacks can beat players with their pace, try to get passes in behind the back line of Rhode Island, try to get them to creep forward, be comfortable in possession, and be a little bit loose in the midfield. And if the Switchbacks can pounce on that and use their pace, they'll be in a good situation.
0: Yeah, Rhode Island wants to make this a low-scoring affair. We'll see if the Switchbacks can do something about that from the jump here tonight. Coming up next, you will hear more thoughts on tonight's matchup and the state of the Switchbacks as a whole from their head coach, Alan McCann, next on Extra Sports 1300. 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
0: Ryan Coffin with the head coach of the Colorado Springs Switchbacks, Alan McCann. Alan, given the month of July you had, was that match down in New Mexico a little bit tougher to push by because you guys were in such a vein of good form?
4: I don't know whether it's about being tougher to push, but we didn't execute. Mm-hmm. We limited the opponents to 3 shots on target. One of them's a goal. There's that trend again. Mm-hmm. So that's execution there. If we're limiting opponents, I've said this to you 4 or 5 times now, if we're limiting opponents, well, now we have to execute and stop. Because the process is correct in terms of limiting. We've also had 21 shots. And to say we're not putting 1-2 away in particular, there's 3 actions, 1 first half and 2 in the second half, that have to be goals and have been goals in the previous weeks. So it's all on ourselves. Mm-hmm. It's another performance where you're doing the right things to put yourself in the right spots to have the right result. Mm-hmm. But we haven't come out with the result. Mm-hmm. And that when it hasn't gone right for us this year in terms of us not picking up all 3 points, that's been the trend. So rather than it being a harder one to get through, it was just we didn't execute. We did all the right things to put ourselves in the position, but we just didn't execute. And I think it is that black and white.
0: Mm-hmm. Jonas really seemed like he built off of the match winner last week. I thought he was incredibly impactful down there in New Mexico. Maybe not getting the goals that you want, but he was omnipresent. He was everywhere.
4: Yeah, agreed. Yeah, and it's just talking today. I said in the locker room post game, really, really proud of everybody. It's the first time after a loss this year where. Don't get me wrong, we're not happy with the result. But if we are to lose games, which that's going to happen in the season, if we are to lose games, we want to lose them swinging. Mm-hmm. And we did everything but score. And he was one of those. We've done 99% in the game, and the 1% is the reason we have 0 points, but the 1% is the difference. Mm-hmm. At the top level. And they'll be a top team. They'll end up in one of those top places, especially at home. So you look at themselves, Orange County and San Antonio, and in those games we've played this year, it's been the 1%. That's first, second and third, and none of those teams have dominated us. None of those teams where we feel we're not even close to that. That's not attainable. In two of those in particular games, we should have won. But we're sat here with 2 losses to New Mexico away from home. We're sat with Orange County and San Antonio with 1 draw against both of them and then a loss against both of them. And there's the difference. It's the 99%. Okay, yeah, it's great process, but the 1% is where the execution has to happen. And that's how close and how far we are. This group is away. You've seen it.
0: Yeah. Kind of a different animal when you play these Eastern Conference teams because there's just not the familiarity. What do you see in Rhode Island?
4: Yeah, you're going into a bar fight. You're going there. You're going big physical team, direct in your face. They're going to be big on set pieces. They're going to be big in physicality. And at home, they're a tough, for them being at home and us going away, they're always a tough task at home there in their fortress. So we've done it before this season. We've done it Tulsa away to it's a worse pitch at Tulsa, but there is a similar approach in terms of physicality and in terms of approach there. Rhode Island won't be as route one and as ugly, and they do have some footballers in there that can unlock the game, so you do have to be conscious of that too. But we're ready for it. We're ready for the fight. We know we're going in for a fight. We're ready for the fight of a week, but that will be the first in the week.
0: Mm-hmm. Thanks, Alan. Best of luck.
4: Cheers, mate.
0: Those are the thoughts of Switchbacks head coach Alan McCann. Coming up next, starting lineups and kickoff from Rhode Island here on Extra Sports 1300.
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17: Right to Hanya in the flex into the back of the net!
16: Flips it near post. Header goes in! The captain, Matt Mahoney. Jeter couldn't handle it, and it's put into the goal by Juan Tejada. Matches it, and it goes in.
2: Now, alongside Roland Vargas, here's the voice of Colorado Springs Switchbacks FC, Ryan Kaufman.
0: We are moments away from a rematch of the 2024 USL Championship Final, in which the Switchbacks beat Rhode Island FC 3-0 in Colorado Springs. The scene tonight is Rhode Island. Here's how the two teams will line things up to start. First, for Rhode Island FC, under third-year head coach Kano Smith, the only coach they've ever known as a franchise, 28, 25, and 27 is the record. This team, after going to the USL Championship Final, did make it to the Eastern Conference Finals last year. So they're looking to at least get back there, if not take another step forward this season. They will start with Koke Vegas, veteran goalkeeper. Has stopped 31 shots, given up 19 goals, and has 4 clean sheets on this season. The back four in front of him will be Aldair Sanchez, Grant Stoneman, Frank Nadarce, and Nicholas Scardina. Three in the midfield, Hugo Bacharach, Utaro Tiscada, and Amos Shapiro-Thompson. The three forwards all should be familiar to you. If you're a Switchbacks fan, they all saw time in the final 2 years ago. Noah Fusen, J.J. Williams, their leading goal scorer with 7 on the campaign, and Jojea Quizera round out the starting 11. And for Switchbacks FC, under first-year head coach Alan McCann, 7-6-4, the league record. They are in a tie for 6th in the West. Just a 2-4-2 record away from Weinerfeld. They'll look to improve upon that tonight with this starting 11. Colin Shuttler will get another start. Christian Herrera is on the mend, but not ready to be back on game days yet. Colin has given up 15 goals and made 15 saves on the year. He has two clean sheets. The back four, Garvin Metusla back in the starting 11. Duke LaCroix, the Haitian international, Talon Maples, and Aiden Rocha on that back line. Three in the midfield, it'll be Frank DeRoma, Brennan Creek, and Speedy Williams. And then the three forwards tonight, all of them are playing great soccer right now. Adrian Perez, who is nominated for Player of the Month for July in the USL Championship. Jonas Fjellberg, our pregame guest, and Corey Bennett, whose 11 goals tie him with Darren Smith of Detroit City FC for the league lead. Corey has not scored in the last two matches. Darren Smith has not scored in his last five. So we've had no movement in the Golden Boot race over the last couple of weeks. And we'll see if Corey can break that tie here this evening. So Switchbacks will play in Rhode Island's new stadium for the first time, of course. These two teams did not meet each other during last season. What are you expecting to see here in the first quarter of an hour, Roland?
1: I expect the Switchbacks will probably drop off and look to counterattack, look to get Rhode Island feeling comfortable on the ball, and then see if they can use some of that speed that we talked about in the pregame show. I think it'll be interesting to see the midfield battle. The Switchbacks have numbers in there, hardworking numbers in there, and they've got the physicality that they can try to match up. Obviously, with Speedy Williams, he's going to be, I think, a really key player. He can't be picking up an early yellow card. He's going to be needed to be flying around and making tackles, smart tackles for the Switchbacks in this one. And I just think the midfield third of this match will be really important to see opening 10-15 minutes.
0: Switchbacks will be wearing their road whites again tonight. Rhode Island in their uniforms with a couple of different shades of blue. Switchbacks will control the opening kick, moving left to right across whatever device you may be listening on. We are underway in this match as the Switchbacks immediately at least get the ball going towards Koke Vegas, testing him early. Not much of a test, to be fair, but an early shot there from Switchbacks FC just 27 seconds in.
1: Yeah, that'll work. Switchbacks right off the kickoff, you said it, super scuffed the shot, and nothing on it for the young Andalusian, but comfortable for him. Switchbacks win the ball back off of his long kick forward.
0: It'll be Metusla in the middle of the field, playing over to Talon Maples, who looks long again for Switchbacks FC. They got the initial header. Now Rocha gets cleared out of it on the near sideline. Referee did not see a foul. And Rhode Island able to take the ball away, but they are pinned in their own end here. Switchbacks keeping up the pressure as Rhode Island dribbles up the near sideline. And they get bailed out by a foul call here. And we'll have a free kick as Corey Bennett is whistled for the foul, a minute 24 into this match.
1: That's okay from the Switchbacks. That's their high press. They're going to give away fouls. That's the kind of area to give them away.
0: Vegas sending it downfield. Brennan Creek was there first. His flip into the Rhode Island end was batted away by the hosts. Now they take control of it. Far sideline, ball out of play. Rhode Island will have a throw-in as we hit the two-minute mark in a scoreless first half. And now the Switchbacks are going to be given a free kick on the far sideline. Or no, they were going to throw it in.
1: Thought it maybe bounced up and hit a hand, but either way, Switchbacks will have the ball.
0: Right at midfield, the long throw-in is headed away by Rhode Island. They'll flip it to the middle of the field. but out of the reach of its intended target, Aiden Rocha possesses for Colorado Springs. Rocha up to Williams. His pass was deflected, bounces on the turf. Both teams going after it. Still doing that. Adrian Perez able to come up with it. Passes it through two defenders. Unfortunately, no one was there to receive what was a nice pass from Perez. And Koke Vegas just dumps it down the field.
1: Switchback's happy with the opening couple of minutes. It's their high press that takes teams by surprise, especially those that don't see them very often. Another good win in midfield, this time from Speedy Williams.
0: And the switchbacks will back up towards their own goal here, get reset. They have controlled possession here in the first 3.5 minutes. Shuttler distributing it to Talon Maples. Back to Shuttler. Now to Garvin Metusla. Thought about dribbling it up the field. Instead gives it off to Speedy Williams. Straight to his right for Maples. Talon across midfield finds Aiden Rocha. Rocha with two defenders on him. Nice. Passes it off. Receives the pass back. But it was knocked out by Rhode Island. And a foul called on Aiden as he was going after that one.
1: Yeah, his momentum just wasn't able to slow down. Smart play from Rhode Island. That's those 1-2s, though, in wide areas that we talked about with the switchbacks being able to use their pace. Frank Nadarse, big Bruins fan. He'll be all right.
0: Nadarse, the 25-year-old defender from La Habana, Cuba.
1: Nice.
0: One of, again, 11 players on the Rhode Island roster technically that played or that were on the team in 2024. The one they have one player that has been loaned to FC Dallas, Clay Holstad, who was also a member of that USL Championship finalist. Switchbacks have 10 players from that championship team currently on the roster. Switchbacks will have a throw-in. A player went down. Referee says play on. Rocha flips it up the near sideline. Brennan Creek runs into two defenders, and you could see Roland Early. Hasn't been a Switchbacks player in the attacking end that hasn't been met by multiple Rhode Island defenders.
1: Yeah, they're swarming. And the way that the switchbacks combat that is just trying to jump the passing lanes when Rhode Island does have the ball, especially anywhere around their 18. It'll be a Rhode Island throw. Referee changed his mind. And switchbacks first to it.
0: Flipped up the sideline by Brennan Creek. This one will run out of play. Rhode Island will have a throw-in down in the corner here, so not a great spot for them. And we'll invite the switchbacks to creep up here, try and create a turnover as we hit 6 minutes on the clock. Scoreless in Rhode Island. Long throw in. Again, Brennan Creek wins a header. He's won a few of these so far. Rhode Island had possession for a moment. Jonas Failberg takes it right back for Colorado Springs. Now they need to get their shape back. Talon Maples just inside the Rhode Island half will dribble it up. Going across the field here. He's looking for Jonas. Didn't quite make it to him. DeRoma keeps the play alive, and they'll look to Jonas again down the left-hand side. In the corner now, forced out by Rhode Island. That should be a corner, but my vantage point's not great. Apparently it got deflected out off of Jonas, so it'll be a goal kick for Rhode Island. 6:48 gone by in a scoreless first half.

0: It'll be Nedarce who takes the goal kick, played it across the field, and now a long pass over the top. Only white jerseys waiting for it. Matusla first there. Volleyed back by Rhode Island. And a foul will be called against the hosts, giving the switchbacks a free kick in their own end. They play it quickly up.
1: Yeah, they wanted to catch Rhode Island while they were pressed far forward. Defended by the hosts. Nice little 1-2 from the switchbacks.
0: Yeah, Aiden Rocha was trying to find Corey Bennett there. Could not. Rhode Island with it in their own half. Switchbacks still flying around trying to take it away. Little space out on the right-hand side for Rhode Island to get into the attacking half. Great defending by Jonas Fjellberg there, forcing a pass away. Now Rhode Island will backtrack and play it through their goalkeeper, Vegas. And now they will start again up the field. And an unforced error as they pass it out. Switchbacks with a quick throw-in. Rhode Island takes it back. And now Rhode Island player clipped. I think it was Garvin Matusla who he clipped as he was coming in. Oh, it was Duke. As Duke was trying to throw it in, I think the tactic there was to keep Duke from throwing it in quickly. And it will cause a yellow card to be produced. Jojea Quizera will pick it up. Our yellow cards tonight, as always, sponsored by Diversus Health, mental health and well-being for all.
1: Yeah, go ahead, Ryan.
0: I was just going to say the fifth yellow card of the season for Quizera.
1: Yeah, an unnecessary one to pick up. You said it, just a rush of blood to the head, stopping the switchbacks playing quickly. He's still locked in conversation. Broadcast sure had that one wrong.
0: Yeah. Listening. Poor Saddam, he's in on the bench going, watching the broadcast going, wait a minute, I picked up a yellow card?
1: Yeah, me.
0: Throw in deflected out, so switchbacks will try it again. And a wayward pass is sent downfield by Rhode Island here. As they get free down the right-hand side, they don't have numbers. They'll play in the box anyway, headed out easily by Colorado Springs. And they'll flip it up the field. Rhode Island came down with it. Pass across the field, taken away by Colorado Springs, only to be turned right back over. A lot of space on the left-hand side. Rhode Island has it out there. They'll try another cross in as they dribble into the box, looking for a penalty. That's never going to be called one. Switchbacks take it away.
1: They can break quickly. Rhode Island have got numbers forward. Ball needs to get forward in a hurry. Switchbacks are doing their best. But Rhode Island, you said it earlier, just swarming defensively. 2, 3, 4 jerseys in dark navy around the switchbacks every time they try to break forward.
0: And we get another look here. A valiant attempt by Utaro Tiscada. I'll at least say that. But did not get the penalty that he wanted. And now a foul will be called against Rhode Island. So you heard Alan McCann in the pregame talking about this being a fight. Well, it's sure been physical early on. As we are approaching the midway point of the 12th minute, no score between Colorado Springs and Rhode Island.
1: Decent game, though, so far. I think the switchbacks will be relatively happy. Shuttler hasn't had a thing to do so far in this match.
0: Switchbacks restart play here. Talon Maples directing traffic. Now he'll play it to the right-hand side for Rocha. Aiden gives the ball off. Pass back to the midfield circle here. Switchbacks trying to pressure here. Rhode Island forcing them back. Nice move here. Duke cutting in. Gives it off. Jonas with the cross into the box. Just ran underneath his man. The attempted shot was blocked. Colorado Springs getting it back. Now it ping pongs in between a couple of players. All of a sudden comes out. Switchbacks pass it in the box a little bit behind Corey Bennett. And now allow Rhode Island to get possession here. Switchbacks were in the right spots there, but they just couldn't get the ball under control to put one on net at Coque Vegas. Now they'll play it through Colin Shuttler. Chip to the near side for Rocha. We're into the 14th minute with no score. Switchbacks will try the left now. Duke to the middle for Speedy Williams. Up to Fjellberg. Nice job by Jonas staying on his feet. Had Brennan Creek in front of him and hit him in the heel.
1: Yeah, they got the overlapping run they wanted. Just didn't put the pass perfectly. First real foray forward for Rhode Island. Well defended by the switchbacks. Not much on the strike. Comfortable for Shuttler.
0: And that was Yutaro Tiscada who took that shot. Didn't look to be especially on frame, but Colin Shuttler able to scoop it up, and we remain scoreless. We'll say this. Looks like a really nice stadium there in Rhode Island.
1: Yeah, it absolutely is. Everybody that plays there gives it fantastic reviews, fans as well. Offside flag going up against the switchbacks.
0: Quite a bit of public funding into that stadium, and hopefully the taxpayers in the state of Rhode Island feel like it's money well spent. They've had a good club to play in that stadium.
1: People pay taxes in Rhode Island.
0: Long pass downfield, apparently.

0: It's a Rhode Island team that doesn't usually control possession, but given the pace of this match, I think they want to slow it down as much as they can, and the only way they're going to do that is if they hang on to the ball. And as I say that, Colorado Springs able to knock a pass away. Now it's loose out on the far side. Switchbacks clear it out. It'll be a Rhode Island throw. 15:43 gone by in a scoreless first half.
1: Yeah, Rhode Island starting to push a few more numbers forward, give the Switchbacks some more things to think about. They have to be careful with this too. Colorado Springs, this is exactly where Rhode Island can be dangerous. So far, I think so good. Opening quarter of an hour from the Switchbacks. We talked about that midfield battle. They've edged that. You just have to be cognizant of these set pieces. Long throw up coming.
0: And there's certainly a correlation between the physicality of teams and how good they're on set pieces. I feel like it's necessary for them because they may not be free-flowing. And we've certainly talked about that they do score a fair amount of goals, but it's not always the most aesthetically pleasing soccer, as nothing comes of that long throw in. Rhode Island does get back possession right at the midfield line. Try a diagonal pass to the near side. Sanchez chests it down, or excuse me, that's Fusen. Fusen plays a good ball far post. The header needed to be cleared off the back line by Colorado Springs. It was not Colin Shuttler, as one of his defenders who did him that favor, and the Switchbacks are going to earn a foul. That's a great defensive play by the Switchbacks. I believe it was Maples. We'll get another look here. It was Talon.
1: Fantastic cross into the back post, floated up, curled away from the goalkeeper as well. Nothing that Shuttler could do, and then a good header right where it should be, back across the face of goal. And smart heads-up play. Maples read that, knew he wasn't going to get anywhere near to affecting the play, just drifted off, drifted back to his line where he should be, and cleared it away for Colorado Springs.
0: And now Rhode Island in their own half is able to get possession back. They'll play it through their goalkeeper, Vegas. And now they start up the field again. Pass to the near sideline. Fusen turns it over, commits a foul in frustration. It will be a free kick for Colorado Springs, sponsored by Underline, your local gigabit fiber internet, underline.com/COS. Beg your pardon, it's Utaro Tiscada who picked up the foul after he turned it over. You got the wide view tonight, so be patient with me.
1: Want to know the recruitment story between behind getting Tiscada from Tokyo to the mountains of West Virginia for college?
0: Mountaineers.
1: Let's go drink some beers.
0: Switchbacks with possession in their own half. They'll send it to the far side of the field. Frank DeRoma playing it back to Shuttler, who's way out of his goal. Over to Maples. Talon chips it over the top. Didn't quite make it to where he wanted it, but a good win back by Brennan Creek. And Rhode Island, all they can do is knock it out of play. It'll be a Switchbacks throw as Tiscada is rubbing the back of his head. And that collision as he and Creek went up to try and win that ball. Switchbacks will return home 1 week from tonight, hosting Birmingham Legion. It will be Next Gen Night, sponsored by Children's Hospital Colorado. So a lot of things for the kids. I think a lot of kids are going to be participating in some of the daily tasks there at Widener Field, so it should be a fun night for the whole family before kids head back to school. You could get your tickets, switchbacksfc.com, for that 7 o'clock kickoff. So we'll play a drop ball to Aiden Rocha.

0: here. Switchbacks get us back underway with no score. 21st minute, Talon Maples just inside the Rhode Island half. Pass to the right for Rocha. Up to Creek. Creek knocked over. Ball runs out off of Brennan. Rhode Island will throw it in. Volleyed back by Colorado Springs. Now Rhode Island back in control of it. Still with it here as they're mounting an attack. Good deflection there by the switchbacks to put a stop to that. Ball is sent out, and it will be a goal kick for Colorado Springs as Quizera tried to go for goal to no avail.
1: Yeah, things just opened up for a second there for Rhode Island. They had an extra number out on their left-hand side. Said it, though, switchbacks. Just enough defensively, and then the ricochet goes off of Rhode Island and out. Switchbacks just look to build from the back. They'll try their right-hand side with Aiden.
0: Nice back heel there. Mm-hmm. But taken away by Rhode Island. Ball goes out of play. It'll be a Rhode Island throw in, and there's a player down at midfield being helped to his feet as Aldair Sanchez.

0: Long toss by Sanchez. Header won by Rhode Island. They'll flip it out to the far side right on the end line. Hosts still have it. Colorado Springs closes down defensively. Rhode Island gets to the end line looking for the cross, and it's sent out off of Rhode Island. So it'll be a Colin Shuttler goal kick here midway through the 23rd minute. Still looking for our first goal.
1: Yeah, decent switch of play from Rhode Island. Switchbacks had to fly over to their left-hand side. This is the danger. If Rhode Island can get those crosses into the box, they can have lean on the switchbacks and they can have their physical superiority tell the tale, but that was well defended enough by the switchbacks. They'll try their left. Haven't found a lot of success breaking forward, but this time they want a free kick. It's been better from Rhode Island the last 10 minutes. Mm-hmm. Like the switchbacks edge things to start this match, and the hosts are getting to grips with just the way that the switchbacks want to play quickly.
0: But that's okay because it gives the switchbacks a chance to counterpunch here and take back control with still plenty of time left in the first half, more than 20 minutes. Ball out for a Rhode Island throw. Sanchez having trouble finding a target. Just kind of throws it up there. Initial header was won by Rhode Island, and then Matusla slid over to knock that one out. Another throw in for Rhode Island FC. J.J. Williams to throw it in.
1: Yeah, got to look, launch this one into the switchback's 18-yard box. It's all about the first contact. Switchbacks need to win it.
0: Williams wiping down the soccer ball for the second time. Sorry, worked up quite a sweat joking with some of the young fans there in the front row. Now he's ready to throw it in. Low line drive. Missed its mark. Switchbacks headed out of the 18, and now they clear it out towards midfield. Rhode Island will reclaim possession here. Far sideline. They'll immediately bomb it in to the box. Rocha wins the header, and it goes out of play. Rhode Island will have another throw in. So after all that, we basically reset and do the same thing again. Almost the